0: us your love.
1: I would imagine most of us probably have a bucket list. I'm Kelly. This is K-Love. You may not have written it out. And of course, a bucket list being all these things that you want to do before you kick the proverbial bucket. But have you thought about a reverse bucket list? I just learned about this and I thought this is such a great idea. And the whole concept is instead of writing down all the things you want to accomplish, you write down all the things you have already achieved. That is just amazing because oftentimes we just rush through life and we don't even really look back on all the things that we may have achieved and all the things that we have to be grateful for. We're just looking at the things we feel like we still need to do. And so writing out a reverse bucket list, things that you have already achieved in your life, and it may not be achievements like made a bunch of money or had a successful career. It might be connected with somebody like my spouse or, yeah, I've got some pretty great humans that I got to be a parent to. Things that really matter and we don't often see as accomplishments. We don't even look at them. We just rush past them. And so making a reverse bucket list, listing the things that have already happened, that we've already accomplished, helps us to feel more grateful. It helps to build up confidence and a perspective on life. I've recently been going back through old emails from, okay, this is embarrassing to admit, sorry to all the IT people out there, emails from 20 years ago, notes from my mom who has passed away that are just so precious, I'm going to keep them forever, notes from my dad just talking about their day-to-day life and what they're doing, notes from my husband who would email and say, I just want you to know I'm thinking about you and I love you. I've been going back through these things and realizing, man, I've got a really full life. It helps you to feel a lot more satisfaction, to be a lot more grateful, and to have a perspective on what really matters. Instead of driving for that bucket list and all the things you feel like you still need to do in life, maybe try a reverse bucket list and write down all the things you've already accomplished.
2: Right. I miss a lot by going faster than God has asked me to go.
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6: So who am I? God, who am I?
5: It's so easy to be hard on yourself. Man, who are we to question the pen and the hand of the author? If his ways are so much higher, his thoughts are higher, and if you really think about it, there's nobody that loves us more than he does, then who am I to be hard on myself and to question the way he made me?
7: I don't even know how I started listening to K-Love. I just came across it. I guess they had the message for today. They said, whatever you're going through, you got to find the good in your bad situation. Honestly, I was getting mad every time that I heard it. I raised my hand to the sky and I yelled out to God. I was like, where's the good in this? Tell me, I've lost everything. For the first time in my life, I heard him say, would you have come back? It's not for this. And that is the day that changed my life. I told God, I said, you know, I don't know how it's going to look doing life your way, but I can't do it my way anymore. And I gave my life to him.

Hey, love, I'm Kelly. All right, there's probably at least one song that you used to hear on K-Love. You haven't heard it in a long time, and you would love to hear it again. Well, check out K-Love Eras, streaming the best of every era of K-Love at klove.com and on the K-Love app. You just might hear that song again. I still

0: You cannot ignore the joy that the World Cup has brought to our country. I'm Kelly. This is K-Love. Again, I'm not a sports fan. Haven't even watched a game, but man, it's been so incredible to see the fans. I love the Tartan Army from Scotland. They have been amazing, showing up in kilts and playing bagpipes and putting traffic cones on statues. Hilarious. Then there are the Norwegian fans who are doing the Viking row in all sorts of places. And the Viking row is fans mimicking rowing a giant Viking ship in unison. So they all sit down and row together. They've shown up on escalators, in the New York subway, in Times Square. They were even on Good Morning America. My favorite is a video I saw of folks in a retirement community. They're sitting in their wheelchairs. It's just wonderful, lined up like they're on a Viking ship and they're doing the Viking row, like synchronized rowing all together. It's their way of showing support for the Norwegian team in the World Cup. The caption on that video says it all. They said, the most wholesome Viking row you will ever see. The World Cup continues to not disappoint.
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2: 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One of the ways he attacks us is very subtle. He is determined to keep all of our friendships in the shallow end. Because friendships that are in the shallow end will keep you in the shallow end of purpose. You could say it like this. If the enemy can keep you in the shallows of relationships, he can keep you in the shallows of purpose. Most of the ways that God graces, guides, and grows us is through the involvement of other people in our lives.
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3: We say things like, God is good, all the time, but do we really believe it? Let this remind you, Psalms 84, verse 11, for the Lord our God is our sun and our shield. He gives us grace and glory. The Lord will withhold no good thing from those who do what is right. God loves you. He sees you. And as long as you are chasing after him, he will withhold no good thing. I'm Carlos, and that's your verse of the day on K-Love.

That's a new one from Kane on K-Love. It's called Living Water. I'm Kelly. Think for a minute of that person that you know prayed for you when you needed it the most. That's what this one's all about.

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0: I'd like to talk about kindness. I'm Kelly. This is K-Love. I love finding stories of people doing something that's just so wonderfully kind for somebody else. But I read a different take on kindness that I thought, okay, this is something I could work on. Maybe you could as well. They said the most underrated act of kindness is letting people be. Let them mispronounce a word, talk too much about a show they love, or get excited about something you just simply don't understand. Everyone's got something that lights them up. Let them shine, even if it's not your thing. I just think that's so good. Maybe it's a kid who's rattling to you about something and your ears are just bleeding because they've been talking so long. Okay, that was one of my sons. Like, mommy's ears are tired. Maybe it's your spouse who is into something that you just plain don't understand. My husband codes websites for a living, and I'm just completely clueless on all of that. Maybe it's not your thing. A beautiful act of love and kindness is to listen and pay attention when somebody is just lit up about something that they love. Just let them shine.
1: K-Love, inside the music.
2: Hey, this is Matthew West. This is the story behind my song, Good. For as long as I can remember, I've struggled to fully understand the depths of God's grace. This is what Paul said in Romans 11, verse 6. Since it is through God's kindness, then it is not by their good works. For in that case, God's grace would not be what it really is, free and undeserved.
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4: 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And it was K-Love, and I feel like that was the beginning of our journey back to God. My whole family got baptized about a month ago, and we found a church, and it's just like that was like the center point of it all. Like, I feel like that started every bit of it. It was just amazing how it all happened. Like, okay, I hear you, God. I'm listening. We're just so joyful now, so thankful for everything that you've done for us.
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6: We say things like, God is good, all the time, but do we really believe it? Let this remind you, Psalms 84, verse 11, for the Lord our God is our sun and our shield. He gives us grace and glory. The Lord will withhold no good thing from those who do what is right. God loves you. He sees you. And as long as you are chasing after him, he will withhold no good thing. I'm Carlos, and that's your verse of the day on K-Love.

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1: Positive, encouraging K-Love. I'm Kelly. So glad you're listening. Thanks so much. Here's Ann Wilson.

Love, I'm Kelly. 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Here's John Reddick. This is Holding On.

K-Love, I'm Kelly. I haven't watched any of the World Cup, but man, I've seen some fun stuff on social media, and it's just brought so much joy. I'll tell you the latest thing I saw after Unspoken.

0: got to say, I haven't watched any of the matches. Is that how you put it? In the World Cup? I'm Kelly. This is K-Love. Clearly, I don't follow any sports ball. But what I have seen has been the sheer joy of the world coming together. And it's been so fun to see people from all over the world discovering things that are very uniquely American. And one of those things is ranch dressing. Now, I love ranch dressing. I'll put ranch dressing on just about anything if I can. I love this stuff. And clearly, a lot of people around the world also love ranch dressing to the point where it was going wild on social media as they discovered it. And many of them saying, I got to bring bottles of this home because I love this stuff. And the TSA weighed in saying, sorry, you can't carry a bottle of ranch dressing through the TSA because it's too large. Okay. The company that makes ranch dressing, so very brilliant, Kraft, they stepped up and they created TSA compliant ranch kits, a limited edition offering designed specifically for travelers. And what it is a package that has a clear TSA friendly quart size bag filled with Kraft ranch packets, enough to make up the equivalent of a standard bottle of dressing. And it even comes with a little ranch bottle luggage tag. I mean, come on. Kudos to Kraft for coming up with this so fast. And I hope it's not limited edition. I hope they actually decide to continue it because I don't know that I'll ever fly with ranch dressing. Most likely not. But how cute is that? I just want one, especially the luggage tag. I think I probably would put that on my luggage. I mean, this is something that came about because of all the people that have come to visit our country because of the World Cup. So again, haven't watched them play at all, but I've sure enjoyed the World Cup going on in our country. And the creativity and the fun and the camaraderie and the mini packets of ranch dressing that have come out of it.
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5: Did you know that everyone who trusts in Jesus is a saint? And what is a saint? A saint is an ordinary sinner made holy by an extraordinary Savior. A saint isn't someone that's a spiritual superstar. It's simply someone who says, I have found the grace of God. So today, live like who you already are in Christ. Set apart, forgiven, and empowered. You're not just a sinner trying harder. You're a saint made new by God's grace. Remember this, Jesus gave his life for you to give his life to you

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0: We all have times when we're feeling the heaviness of life and we don't really know how to pull out of it. I'm Kelly. This is K-Love. Experts say there is a two-word sentence that can change our whole perspective, that can help us to appreciate our life. And in fact, the concept was the inspiration for the classic movie, It's a Wonderful Life. Because in that movie, he gets a view of what the world would be like if he were not there. And it helps him to appreciate what he has so much more. And so here's the two-word sentence. Experts say we should ask ourselves if we're feeling overwhelmed and needing to appreciate life a bit more. And it's simply this: what if? What if, for instance, you're at work and you're just annoyed because that coworker keeps nuking fish in the microwave and it's just weighing you down. You're just like, I just can't stand this anymore. Stop and say, what if all of a sudden I didn't have this job? How would I feel then? And most of the time, most of us would be like, okay, I can probably put up with the smelly fish. And it extends to every area of your life. Maybe you're having a fight with your spouse and you're so annoyed at something so innocuous, like, how come I have to load the dishwasher today? Wasn't it his turn? Or something ridiculous like that. Instead of thinking, what if I didn't have this relationship? What if this person were not in my life? So the recommendation when we're feeling weighed down by life, when we're feeling irritated by things in our world, is to stop and go, okay, what if? What if this were not in my life? Then how would I feel? And 99% of the time, we're going to go, okay, maybe that fish in the microwave is not such a big deal after all.
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4: Hey, K-Love family, I'm John Reddick, and I want to tell you about my new song, Holding On. Praise God. A lot of times we're holding on to a lot of things, but the God that we serve is big enough and strong enough and cares about us. The God that we worship and serve is big enough to hold on to those things for us. I just want to encourage you, wherever you are in your journey, He's big enough to hold on to, and He's holding on to you.
5: I just know that each day that I would tune in, it had such a powerful impact, not only in my life, but on my heart and my capability to walk through that dark season with joy and hope. And I think that's the biggest thing that God has spoken to me. And I think He used this station, Instrumental, to be able to say, against all odds, not just surviving the situation, but thriving. And that was amazing to me.
2: Positive, encouraging K-Love. Let's get you back to the music that lifts you higher.

That's Terry and his testimony on K-Love. I'm Kelly. Our testimony is so powerful. Even those seasons we're going through that feel really hard, and I'm in one of those right now, but man, I read a verse that I think encouraged me and might encourage you, and I'll share it with you.

0: I got to confess, I'm going through it. I'm Kelly. You're listening to K-Love. You know, you go through seasons where you find yourself just clinging to the verses in the Bible that remind you that God is there, that God is faithful, that God does provide. Kind of in one of those seasons right now. And I love how often God sends exactly what we need when we need it the most. And he did that the other day. He sent me the Message paraphrase of Matthew 6:33, which is one of my favorite scriptures to remind us of how much God loves us and that he does take care of us. But the paraphrase hit me even deeper in the moment I needed it the most. It said, if God gives such attention to the appearance of wildflowers, most of which are never even seen, don't you think he'll attend to you, take pride in you, do his best for you? What I'm trying to do here is to get you to relax, to not be so preoccupied with getting, so you can respond to God's giving. People who don't know God and the way he works fuss over these things, but you know both God and how he works. Steep your life in God reality, God initiative, God provisions. Don't worry about missing out. You'll find all your everyday human concerns will be met. Maybe you need that reminder tonight as well. God cares about the flowers and the birds. How much more does he care about you, his kid? Don't worry about missing out. You'll find all your everyday human concerns will be met.
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2: There's one king. Nobody voted him in. Nobody can vote him out. There's one Lord. He establishes himself as the leader of the cosmos, the universe, and the earth. God is so great and so big, he stretched out the expanse of the universes and then put the earth as his footstool. So what we're walking around on, Jesus is just relaxed on. Just, that's how big the God is that you serve. Don't let any other kingdom try to pull your allegiance away from the one true king, the one who reigns forever. All of these continents, all of these countries, all of these powers, and all of these princes are all going to bow at the name of Jesus Christ.
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4: We say things like, God is good, all the time, but do we really believe it? Let this remind you, Psalms 84, verse 11, for the Lord our God is our sun and our shield. He gives us grace and glory. The Lord will withhold no good thing from those who do what is right. God loves you. He sees you. And as long as you are chasing after him, he will withhold no good thing. I'm Carlos, and that's your verse of the day on K-Love.

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0: when my kids were little, we watched a lot of VeggieTales in our house. I'm Kelly. This is Caleb. I still love VeggieTales. And my kids are in their 20s, and we still bust out some of the songs that they grew up on. I mean, it definitely had an impact on our family and, most importantly, on my kids. The lessons they learned from those songs have stayed with them. That's why I'm excited to tell you about Caleb Kids. 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
4: Hey, what's up, KLove? It's Toby Mac, and this is the story behind my song, Lord, It Feels Good. How are we possibly going to know that God loves us if we don't give him a voice into our lives by stopping and opening his word? I wrote this one after one of those moments where I stopped. It's supposed to make you smile and bob your head, as you should be doing, because Lord, it feels good to be loved by you.
5: There was just like a really bad time in our life. My relationship with my mom and everything wasn't super great. I remember her calling and telling me that one day she was sitting in her car and like she was having a really, really bad day. Like she had Caleb on and the song You Say came on and she was like praying. And basically that literally saved her life. And she was like, all right, I'm giving it all to God at this point. Whatever you say, I'm here for you. It was just like a huge like pivotal turning point in my whole family's life.
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8: We say things like, God is good, all the time, but do we really believe it? Let this remind you, Psalms 84, verse 11, for the Lord our God is our sun and our shield. He gives us grace and glory. The Lord will withhold no good thing from those who do what is right. God loves you. He sees you. And as long as you are chasing after him, he will withhold no good thing. I'm Carlos, and that's your verse of the day on K-Love.

0: Sometimes you don't need words. 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
1: I've never seen a morning the sun forgot to rise. In every single detail, you're faithful every time.

Caleb, I'm Kelly. Once you visit a place, it's no longer just a headline and something that's breaking my heart that I could use your help with. I'll tell you about it next.

0: grateful for you.
1: Once you have visited a place and met some of the people who live there, it's never just a news story. I'm Kelly. This is Kalev. My husband Mark and I traveled as missionaries for 4.5 years with a musical missions team, and one of the places we had the privilege of going was Venezuela. So seeing the images of the horrific back-to-back earthquakes that hit there, that is so unheard of. A 7.1 followed by a 7.5. They're among the strongest earthquakes to hit the country in more than a century. I mean, absolutely brutal. And seeing these images, it's just breaking my heart. And I'm immediately thinking of people that we met there. I specifically remember this sweet lady. We stayed in her apartment. She housed us overnight. And we didn't speak Spanish. She didn't speak English. We spent a lot of time pointing at things and grunting and looking in our little translation dictionary. I know now it would have been so much easier with the apps that exist, but we spent so much time trying to have a conversation with her, but she was so giving and so sweet and just wanted to make us feel welcome. And I can't help but think of her. She was in a high-rise apartment building, and so many of the images are buildings just like that. So whether you've visited Venezuela or not, I know the images break your heart. So thank you so much for taking time to pray for the country of Venezuela and for the people who I'm sure are terrified, and they have so many questions because there's a lot we don't know yet about where people are. We don't know how many people are even missing at this point. So thank you so much for praying for Venezuela.
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3: Much has been said about Jesus's gift of the cross, but what of the other gifts? What of the nails, the crown of thorns, the garments taken by the soldiers? 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This is Max Lucado. He didn't have to give us these gifts, you know. The only required act for our salvation was the shedding of blood, yet he did much more, so much more. 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A wine-soaked sponge, a sign, two crosses beside Christ, divine gifts intended to stir that moment. 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You will hear him whisper, "I did it just for you."
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Kayla.

0: 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I'm Kelly.
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Daigle. That's still Rolling Stones on K-Love. I'm Kelly. I haven't watched any of the World Cup, but man, I've got so much joy out of things I've seen online. And one of my favorites I'll share with you next.

0: perfectly.
1: You cannot ignore the joy that the World Cup has brought to our country. I'm Kelly. This is K-Love. Again, I'm not a sports fan. Haven't even watched a game, but man, it's been so incredible to see the fans. I love the Tartan Army from Scotland. They have been amazing, showing up in kilts and playing bagpipes and putting traffic cones on statues. Hilarious. Then there are the Norwegian fans who are doing the Viking row in all sorts of places. And the Viking row is fans mimicking rowing a giant Viking ship in unison. So they all sit down and row together. They've shown up on escalators, in the New York subway, in Times Square. They were even on Good Morning America. My favorite is a video I saw of folks in a retirement community. They're sitting in their wheelchairs. It's just wonderful, lined up like they're on a Viking ship, and they're doing the Viking row, like synchronized rowing all together. It's their way of showing support for the Norwegian team in the World Cup. The caption on that video says it all. They said, the most wholesome Viking row you will ever see. The World Cup continues to not disappoint.
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2: 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Right here on K-Love.

positive, encouraging K-Love. That's Jeremy Camp. It's Dead Man Walking. I'm Kelly. So glad you're hanging out with me. Hope you're having a good night. Here's Zach Williams with his latest. This is Wait For Me.

0: If you're a parent, you've most likely heard the question multiple times. And if you have not heard it, oh, hang on, it's coming. I'm Kelly. This is K-Love. Can I get a cell phone? When can I get a cell phone? I want a cell phone. All my friends have a cell phone. It is a tough thing for a parent. What age do you do that? And how much access do you give your kid? I mean, there are a lot of factors involved in making that decision. With my boys, my oldest one, we waited quite a while before we let him have a cell phone. But then his brother came along, who's 3 years younger. And of course, he sees Jared with his cell phone. And he's like, wait, what? How come he has one and I don't? So we had to explain, okay, you're younger. You need to wait until you're old enough. And kids don't ever understand that, of course. I remember as a kid, I thought I had it all figured out. So your parents are crazy if they think that you're not ready for it. But we know as parents and as adults that there are so many hazards and so many problems with kids using cell phones. And we're finding more and more evidence of that as more research is done. And we see kids that are so glued to their screens that they don't know how to interact with other people. They're not getting exercise, all kinds of things. So check this out. Remember your old landline phone? We discontinued ours, oh man, at least a decade ago. We don't even have a landline phone. But families are starting to bring back landlines. I think this is brilliant because it allows their kids to stay connected to their friends and their grandparents and other people they might want to call, but there's literally no way they can get online. It's so great. And one dad was talking about it. His 10-year-old was just begging and begging and begging for a phone and had all the arguments lined up as to why she needed one. And he said, okay, well, we're going to do this. We're going to get a landline. So they reinstalled the landline they used to have, and they purchased one of those 90s era, like the big red lips, you know, the phone that looks like lips. She was thrilled. She loved it so much. And it solved the problem because she could stay in contact with her friends and call her grandparents, but she didn't have access to the internet on it. It was literally old school phone. That's it. So the only challenge came in the fact that, you guessed it, dad had to teach her how to use said phone. You
1: hate everything about you. Maybe that's you. You feel like you've wandered too far, made too many mistakes, done things God could never forgive. But Jesus once told a story about a shepherd who left 99 sheep behind just to find one, the lost one, the black sheep. That's how much he loves you. Not because you've earned it, not because you've got it all together, but because you're his. Jesus loves you, black sheep. Maybe Jesus is reaching for you right now. Pray this. Jesus, I need you. Forgive my sins. Make me new, Lord. I believe you died for me and rose again. And today, I put my trust in you. Thank you for bringing me home. Amen. If you prayed that prayer, call our pastors at 800-525-5683.
2: God's story.
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5: With 2026 World Cup events underway, a new God-inspired initiative is moving alongside. Victory Beyond the Cup is mobilizing Christians around one of the most watched events in the world and using the excitement as a catalyst for hospitality, conversation, and sharing Jesus at watch parties.
6: We have the opportunity to step into this cultural moment and in a really significant way. 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
7: We say things like, God is good all the time, but do we really believe it? 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The Lord will withhold no good thing from those who do what is right. God loves you, he sees you, and as long as you are chasing after him, he will withhold no good thing. I'm Carlos, and that's your verse of the day on K-Love.

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4: Meet me in the valley. I need you, Lord.
5: I wrote the song Meet Me in the Valley after hearing a parent who had lost a child say, I found myself in a deep valley, but to my surprise, God met me there.
4: Meet me in the valley.
5: You know, the way out of our valleys is through so that he can meet us in those places.
4: Meet me in the valley.
5: We are not alone in it. He'll meet us there, and he'll take us through.
6: I don't even know how I started listening to K-Love. I just came across it, I guess. They had the message for today. They said, whatever you're going through, you got to find the good in your bad situation. Honestly, I was getting mad every time that I heard it. I raised my hand to the sky, and I yelled out to God. I was like, where's the good in this? Tell me, I've lost everything. For the first time in my life, I heard him say, would you have come back? It's not for this. And whew, that is the day that changed my life. I told God, I said, you know, I don't know how it's going to look. Doing life your way, but I can't do it my way anymore, and I gave my life to him.

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1: One day, the disciples got trapped in a storm at sea. And as the winds howled and waves crashed, the terrified men found Jesus below deck, sleeping. 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Have you ever questioned God's care? 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Well, here's how Jesus responded. He said, "Oh, you of little faith." And then he commanded the storm to be still. One day Jesus will calm your storm as well. But in the meantime, he can calm you. Don't jump ship. Don't lose hope. Be still and have faith that God not only cares about you, but that he is with you.
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8: Whether it's from VBS when you were a kid, a church youth camp, or a Bible message you heard a couple days ago, hide those words, that encouragement in your heart, and never let go. 2 Timothy 1:13. Hold on to the pattern of wholesome teaching you learned from me, a pattern shaped by the faith and love that you have in Christ Jesus. I'm Amy, and that's your verse of the day on Positive Encouraging K-Love.

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1: I want to encourage you with this truth. In Christ, you're more powerful than you know. Now, I don't mean the way the world defines power. I'm talking about the resurrection power of Jesus. His power gives you strength to forgive when bitterness wants to take over. 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Ephesians 1:19 says this: the immeasurable greatness of his power toward us who believe, according to the mighty working of his strength.

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3: Hey, K-Love fam, this is Josiah Queen, and this is the story behind my new song, Demons.
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3: And it really comes from a journey of battling depression, anxiety through different seasons of my life. The enemy has tried to attack my mind, but I've learned there's real power in the name of Jesus. When his name is spoken, darkness has to leave.
4: Darkness has to leave up in his life.
3: I hope this song reminds you that there's hope and there's freedom in the name of Jesus.
5: I just know that each day that I would tune in, it had such a powerful impact, not only in my life, but on my heart and my capability to walk through that dark season with joy and hope. And I think that's the biggest thing that God has spoke to me. And I think he used this station, Instrumental, to be able to say, against all odds, not just surviving the situation, but thriving. And that was amazing to me.
1: This next song has been fixing bad days since it came out.
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1: Some people brought a blind man to Jesus. Some people brought a blind man to Jesus. They begged him to touch the man and heal him. The first thing I notice about this scripture is that the miracle that was performed was not initiated by the person in need, but by those around him. There is no clearer definition of the church than this, that we do not wait for the needs of lost people to be declared before we show up as an answer to meet those needs. The question is, are we willing to initiate the miracle, not just on our behalf, but on behalf of someone close to us? They saw a need and they took action.
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2: 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I'm Amy, and that's your verse of the day on Positive Encouraging KLove.

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0: everyone, this is Blanca. 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
1: When I was walking through one of the hardest seasons of my life, I started declaring these words over myself. I'm safe, I'm loved, I'm more than enough. I'm worthy because I'm His. Those daily declarations became the foundation for this song, and it's more than just lyrics. It's a statement of identity. You're enough because you're His.
2: There was just like a really bad time in our life. My relationship with my mom and everything wasn't super great. I remember her calling and telling me that one day she was sitting in her car and like she was having a really, really bad day. Like she had Caleb on and the song You Stay came on and she was like praying. Basically that literally saved her life.

0: And she was like, all right, I'm giving it all up to God at this point. Whatever you say, I'm here for you. It was just like a huge, like, pivotal turning point in my whole family's life.
1: God's story.
2: God's story.
1: Celebrating what God is doing in the lives of people like you.
3: A kind boss, a furry friend, and a documentary. God used all of those things to help Marine Corps veteran Mike Rocco Howard during one of the worst times of his life. He was suffering from PTSD, depression, panic attacks, when his boss asked him what was wrong.
4: Without missing a beat, okay, then we need to get you out. That was the first time that anybody was willing to help me. I made the correlation. This is where God's stepping in.
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4: 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That's how I ended up getting my service dog, Cooper.
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4: I struggled for years with PTSD, addiction, all of it. I had no idea that all this time, all I knew was a relationship with Christ.
3: For more on Mike and his dog, Coop, visit klove.com/godstories.
5: 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Hold on to the pattern of wholesome teaching you learned from me, a pattern shaped by the faith and love that you have in Christ Jesus. I'm Amy, and that's your verse of the day on Positive Encouraging K-Love.

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1: We want to know Jesus, trust him, and maybe sing really loud about him. 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
5: Now, if I were to view this scripture from the perspective of the blind man, it would encourage me to reevaluate some of my relationships, because the reason the blind man got sight was because he was around people who could see. 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Everybody that's with you isn't necessarily interested in your success or you becoming all that God has called and created you to be, because you becoming something better or different would actually incriminate them and they're settling for a mediocre, ordinary life. So they want you to stay the same so they can stay the same and feel comfortable just being the same.
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0: with a lot of things. 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
1: We show up saying, I represent the name of Jesus. I believe in the word of God. We all want some of the same things to happen in the world. People to be loved by Jesus, healed, delivered, discipled, all of these things. But when you really look beneath the surface, we are actually not all playing on the same team, because we got different traditions and different preferences and different styles and different denominations and different doctrinal points and different politics. And instead of uniting around one mind, one thought, and one purpose, we end up evaluating the uniforms. We all claim to want the same trophy, Jesus and the redemption of humankind. But if you look at the deeper motive, what you really want is your paradigm instead of the kingdom.
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3: 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I've got a brand new song out called It Really Is Amazing Grace.
4: It really is Amazing Grace.
3: But it's not really brand new. I'm just taking that beautiful hymn that we all know and love, Amazing Grace, added a new chorus and a new bridge to it.
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3: We all are in need of God's grace, and that's why I think this song's connected with so many people over the years. It is a joy to be a small part of the huge story of this song, and I invite you all to sing it out with me. It really is Amazing Grace.

0: radio just quit working, and me and my wife were just driving down the road one day, and it just started playing out of nowhere, and it was K-Love, and I feel like that was the beginning of our journey back to God. My whole family got baptized about a month ago, and we found a church, and it's just like that was like the center point of it all. Like, I feel like that started every bit of it. It was just amazing how it all happened. Like, okay, I hear you, God, I'm listening. We're just so joyful now, so thankful for everything that you've done for us.
1: Whether it's from VBS when you were a kid, a church youth camp, or a Bible message you heard a couple days ago, hide those words, that encouragement in your heart, and never let go. 2 Timothy 1:13. Hold on to the pattern of wholesome teaching you learned from me, a pattern shaped by the faith and love that you have in Christ Jesus. I'm Amy, and that's your verse of the day on Positive Encouraging K-Love.

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1: I want to remind you today of the mercy of Jesus. Mercy means we don't get what we deserve because Jesus took our place on the cross. Jesus is merciful by forgiving our sins. He carried the weight of our guilt and gave us his righteousness instead. Jesus is merciful by healing our hurts. He meets us in our pain, binds up our wounds, and brings peace to our hearts. Jesus is merciful by giving us new life. He doesn't just clean us up. He fills us with his spirit so we can live with hope and purpose and mercy. So today, let's rest in this truth. Jesus' mercy is bigger than your sin, stronger than your shame, greater than your past. 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

Lori with you here at K-Love. 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Why? Jesus has something to do with it. That's coming up.

0: We might need to check ourselves right now. Hurry, busyness does not equate to importance. Do I need to say that one more time? I'm Lori with you here at K-Love. When we're so busy, it doesn't mean that we're so important. And I take that example from Jesus Christ himself in the Gospels. Man, that man was busy walking from town to town, preaching in the synagogue, in the open air, everybody clamoring for his attention, the crowds. But what we can learn from Jesus, he was busy, but he never, he doesn't seem rushed to me. He intentionally sets apart time to go away from the crowds, to be quiet, to be still, to commune with his Father. I mean, people, don't get me wrong. You also read in the Gospels, he was interrupted constantly. And somehow, not somehow, it's obvious, those interruptions soon became ministry. Those interruptions were the people that God would pray over, would deliver, would heal. And so today, I don't know if you need to hear this. Maybe I needed to hear this. If there is something in us to say, hey, stop, slow down. Hurry does not mean importance. But when we can slow down to be intentional, maybe even to make room for, to anticipate the interruptions in our life, just like Jesus did. Maybe the most spiritual thing some of us can do this week is just to stop sprinting through our lives and to be intentional at a slower pace.
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6: This is Zach Williams, and this is the story behind my new song, Wait For Me. I wrote this song during a time when I felt completely lost, trying to figure out everything on my own. And the more I tried, the harder the road got. One day I finally looked up and prayed, God, I need some direction. And what struck me was realizing he had never left. He was just there patiently waiting for me to turn around. The song is a reminder that even when we take the long way home, God still waits for us.
7: There was just like a really bad time in our life. My relationship with my mom and everything wasn't super great. I remember her calling and telling me that one day she was sitting in her car and like she was having a really, really bad day. Like she had Caleb on and the song You Say came on and she was like praying. And basically that literally saved her life. And she was like, all right, I'm giving it all up to God at this point. Whatever you say, I'm here for you. It was just like a huge like pivotal turning point in my whole family's life.

A lot of features to discover at the K-Love app. One of them is a prayer community. When you go down there at the Faith tab, you can leave your prayer request, or if you have a moment, you can take a moment and pray with somebody here at K-Love. Here's Zach Williams.

I'm Lori. I forgot my name. Let's see if I can say this right. This is K-Love with Katie Nicole. Ooh, more coffee. Here we go. I've called

0: When we have conversations with strangers or acquaintances about Jesus, about our faith, we got to ask ourselves the question, what kind of drives that conversation? Is it us being more interested in being heard or to understand them? I'm Lori. I've been thinking a lot about my time and years that I did street evangelism, and there was a lot of prayers that I prayed for courage. You know, I thought that was the biggest challenge. Like, Lord, how do I start this conversation? How do I bring up Jesus? What if I say something wrong? But I was coming across this question recently of just the perspective. Am I more interested in being heard or understanding them? Because if I'm really honest, sometimes I can approach a faith conversation like a project. I've got something important to say. I've got a point to make. I used to be a debater. I love winning the point. But Jesus is interested in loving their heart and winning their heart. And I think that people can tell when they're a project. I don't want them to ever feel like they are a project. I want them to know the God that has changed my life. I want them to know the love of Jesus for them. And so that means, in the way that I think that Jesus would have done it, to know them, to be curious about them, to ask questions. I want them to feel seen and loved and heard. And remember, it's not our job to save them, to redeem them, but it is God's kindness that leads them to redemption.
1: 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Max Lucado.
2: Can a holy God overlook our mistakes? Should a kind God punish our mistakes? From our perspective, there are only two unequally appealing solutions. But from God's perspective, there's a third. It's called the cross of Christ. The cross is where God forgave his children without lowering his standards. How could he do this? In a sentence, God put our sin on his son and punished it there. God put on him the wrong who never did anything wrong, so we could be put right with God. But why did he do it? Because God so loved the world that he gave his only son. Aren't you glad the verse doesn't read, "For God so loved the rich," or "God so loved the famous"? No. You, my friend, are included in that love. This is Max Lucado.
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I'm just throwing this idea out hypothetically. I am Lori here at K-Love. I host the afternoon show during the week. And what if during one of our new games, Hit the Note, we had these guys with this song? It's for King and Country. Just a thought, yeah?

0: grateful for you.
1: Were you there for the beginning of this song, Chandler Moore's God, I'm Just Grateful? Because the very first line of that song here at K-Love said, there was no way until you made one. And then we get into that song to be able to say, God, I'm just grateful for you. Man, these songs are so important. I'm Lori with you here at K-Love. They're important because they remind me, I hope that they remind you too, that there is nothing that we can do to earn God's love. We can't clean ourselves up good enough. We can't walk in a straight enough line. It is the work, the only work of Jesus Christ that makes us able to be in relationship with God. Isn't that an amazing gift? Talk about grateful. The forgiveness of God, that he would be able to wipe those things, that slate clean for us, that we don't have to walk under the shame of our sin. We get to walk in freedom because we are forgiven by God. Man, all the ways that I am so grateful for him, his work on the cross, his forgiveness, his love, the way that God meets us in the smallest moments and the greatest joys and triumphs. That song just hits my heart in beautiful ways. I hope it does yours as well. And if you want to hear it again, you're going to want to wait for Chandler Moore to sing God, I'm Just Grateful here at K-Love.
2: Hey, K-Love, this is Nate from Elevation Rhythm, and this is the heart behind our song, Why. The Bible says in Ephesians 2:13, but now in Christ Jesus, you who were once far off have been brought near by the blood of Christ. And that's what the song Wash is all about. Because of the blood of Jesus washing us, we are now near to the heart of the Father.
3: I just know that each day that I would tune in, it had such a powerful impact, not only in my life, but on my heart and my capability to walk through that dark season with joy and hope. And I think that's the biggest thing that God has spoke to me. And I think he used this station, Instrumental, to be able to say, against all odds, not just surviving the situation, but thriving. And that was amazing to me.
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6: 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I'm Amy, and that's your verse of the day on Positive Encouraging K-Love.

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Have you ever used a tomato plant as a speaking illustration to encourage others? Yes? All right. Well, I'm about to. Let me know how well I do. Coming up after Jordan Felice on K-Love.

0: If you are in a season of not yet, you might need a word of encouragement that has to do with a tomato plant. Okay, stick with me. 60 seconds. I'm Lori. When I say that you're in a season of not yet, you are hoping to be somewhere and you're not there yet. And whatever the destination is, if it's that corner office at work, if it's the head of this commute, I don't know, you get it. It's not there yet. And in the yet, we can feel a little bit frustrated. We're tempted to be able to throw our hands up and go, it's never going to happen because it hasn't happened yet. But here's where the tomato plant comes in for us all, okay? That tomato plant, if you've ever grown a tomato plant, if not, me neither, but I get it. When you're growing a tomato plant, you know that you can't just stand over a plant and yell, grow faster. Okay, nothing happens. Nothing happens in that moment. Maybe you get a little something off your chest, but nothing actually happens with the plant. Growth takes time. And the same is true for you. If it's healing or character or faith, it's gonna take time. It's not gonna happen overnight. And the same way that tomato plant will take the time that is necessary, and then one day you see that little bud coming up through the dirt and then continually going. And pretty soon you are harvesting tomatoes and you're bringing them to work in plastic bags because you've got so many tomatoes. That day is down the road. But today, just because you can't see the growth doesn't mean that the roots aren't forming underneath and God is working it out.
1: Right. I miss a lot by going faster than God has asked me to go.
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1: Now that school's out for the summer, I feel like it's a fine time that we can have this conversation about the skills that we feel like we should have learned in school. We're not going to point any fingers, but I feel like it's a conversation that might be enjoyable. That's coming up here on K-Love.

0: sneaking sense that today's one good question might stir up some rousing debate in households. I am Lori, along with producer Styx. We love to be able to supply one good question.
1: That's it.
0: To take home around the dinner table, maybe sitting in the bleachers, cheering on some kiddos out at a ballpark, whatever the case. One good question. This is for you to take back to your community to build community. So today, Styx.
1: Yo.
0: A lot of kids are out of school right now, so homework feels like a hard thing. But if we were to look back right now on our school days, what is one skill every adult should know that schools never taught us?
1: Oh, well, okay. Don't think I'm boring here, kids, but man, this is going to serve you well later on. And that is finances.
0: Oh, yes. Wasn't there an economics class, though?
1: There might have been, but they didn't do a good job teaching us.
0: That's our fault. That's on us, Styx. That's on us. We did not take the personal economics class if they offered it. I would add to that, like, taxes.
1: Oh, goodness, yes.
0: I know. I don't know how to sew, but again, there's, like, home ec. So I think that, like, I feel like it's a shared blame that we should be putting out there. Changing a tire, though.
1: Oh, yeah, and your oil.
0: Yeah. And the oil. Isn't there, a mechanics class?
1: There used to be shop class.
0: Shop, see? All the teachers and principals are going like, you guys are idiots. What about this? And I'm not sure if there's a class for this. Negotiating a salary.
1: Ooh, that's that debate skill right there, Lo.
0: There you go. One good question. Take that home with you. Find out some things about your people.
2: Right. I miss a lot by going faster than God has asked me to go.
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5: Hey, K-Love, this is Chandler Moore, and this is the heart behind my song, God, I'm Just Grateful. God, I'm just grateful for you. But what this song helps me do is set my eyes on God, who is full of goodness, who is full of kindness, and list the reasons why I'm grateful. Just grateful for you. God, I'm just grateful for you. But I hope this encourages you today. While you may be going through whatever you're going through, that you still have a reason to be grateful.
6: I don't even know how I started listening to K-Love. I just came across it, I guess. They had the message for today. They said, whatever you're going through, you got to find the good in your bad situation. Honestly, I was getting mad every time that I heard it. I raised my hand to the sky, and I yelled out to God. I was like, where's the good in this? Tell me, I've lost everything. For the first time in my life.

0: I heard him say, "Would you have come back? It's not for this." And that is the day that changed my life. I told God, I said, "You know, I don't know how it's going to look doing life your way, but I can't do it my way anymore." And I gave my life to him.
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praising God together here in the K-Love community. I hope your morning's gotten off to a great start. Phil Wickham and Crowder teaming up. It really is Amazing Grace.

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K-Love.

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You're just filled with gratitude. Here's Ben Fuller with Who I Am.

0: I think all of us would say, yeah, we need to spend less time on our phones. But a better question is, yeah, but how?
1: How
0: do we decrease the amount of time? It's worth the conversation coming up on K-Love.

0: So one company experimented with no phones at meetings, and what the employees reported out is actually really fascinating. I'm Lori. Here's what they did when they weren't on their phones. They took notes, made eye contact. They were actually present in a conversation. And nobody that's listening right now, are you thinking, wow, that's terrible? I mean, I think any of us would agree, we all need a little less screen time and a little more real life. But I think we've been asking maybe the wrong question. The question shouldn't be, how do I spend less time on my phone? Because trust me, I've asked that a lot. Maybe the question we should be asking is, what am I replacing it with? Because if I put my phone down tonight, what am I doing instead? Am I sitting on the patio, calling a friend, taking a walk, reading a book, praying, playing cards? The phone isn't just filling our time, it's replacing things. So if we're going to take that something away, we need something better to put in its place. So that is today's one good question for you. If you magically got back 1 hour every day from your phone, what would you want to do with that hour? Because I don't think most of us want less phone. I think we want more life.
1: 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Judd Wilhite.
2: On a scale of 1 to 10, what's your stress level? I mean, on average, people say 5. But what can you do when your stress level tops out at 9 or 10 or 11? Here's a surprising and simple answer. Just make a decision. Stress is often the result of a decision not yet made. The bigger the decision, the bigger the stress. Should I take the job? How will I pay for school? What am I going to do about my child or my health or my relationship or my marriage? And these kind of open mind loops just wear us down and stress us out. Proverbs 3:6 says, "Seek his will in all you do, and he will show you

0: 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Decide to decide. 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
3: 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I'm Amy, and that's your verse of the day on Positive Encouraging K-Love.

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0: your love.
1: I hope that you have fun with us. I'm Lori, and along with producer Styx, fun is, it's a good thing. But somebody asked me the other day, they said, what do you want to be known for? And I said, I want people to know Jesus. Because Jesus has changed my life. And so today, if you've come for the fun, I'm so glad, because we're not done yet. But at the heart of why we do this, I believe at the heart of why God has called me to this place is to be able to tell you that Jesus is the one that changed my life, my heart. And I was thinking just a moment ago, I'm like, oh, that verse, John 3:16. Maybe you've seen an athlete with John 3:16 tattooed on his body, or a wrestler or something like that. John 3:16. Do you know that verse? It says this: for God so loved the world that he gave his one and only son, that whoever believes in him shall not perish, but have eternal life. There's a lot to unpack there. But I hope if God is drawing your heart to him, that you would take the time. Say, God, what is this? Who are you? What is this love that you're talking about? And if you want a friend to be able to walk along beside you right now and you don't have somebody, connect with our Caleb pastors 24/7. You can call them. What is this love? What is this Jesus that I hear people singing about, talking about? His love has changed my life, and I believe it will change yours as well.
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7: 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I feel like every time that I make a turn, it is heading down another.

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2: 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I'm Amy, and that's your verse of the day on Positive Encouraging K-Love.

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1: Earlier this week on the K-Love Afternoon Show, I'm Lori, and along with my producer, Styx, we just shared the songs that take us to church. For me, it was Jamie McDonald. For Styx, it was this one, Tarian's Testimony.
2: This is the moment.

dictionary. The K-Love community that prays together is such a gift to one another. 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

0: promising is you.
1: There is something that you can do that is good for your health, and it has nothing to do with what you are eating and what you are lifting. Something else. Something kind of creative, a little bit unique. I'll tell you what it is. Coming up here on K-Love. Right now it's Kane of Living Water.

0: One simple thing that you can do, you might already be doing it every single day, that can increase your immune system. I'll tell you what it is. I'm Lori. Not only does this one thing improve your immune system, but it also reduces stress. It boosts cognitive health, helps our brains kind of function and fire well. It improves respiratory function. Okay. And it facilitates social bonding. Best guess, what is this thing that we can do? Sing. Yeah. Sing out loud. I love it. We're already listening here at K-Love. Why not just turn it up, sing all the lyrics? You know these songs anyway. I love the social bonding aspect of it. You ever had somebody in your car and you just start kind of like, you shimmy a little bit, shimmy with the shoulders, and then that, like, pretty soon you're doing five-part harmonies in these songs. It's amazing. There is bonding. Okay, it improves the respiratory, all these different benefits. I don't have to convince you. So we're going to get back to the music, turn it up, sing along. It's good for the health.
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2: Why do we keep reminding ourselves of sins we've already been forgiven for? Hebrews 10:17 says this, I will never again remember their sins and their lawless acts. That means when Jesus died on the cross, your debt was fully paid, past, present, future sins covered by the blood. They're gone, forgotten. But here's the problem. We replay our failures over and over. We keep wearing shame that Jesus has already taken off of us. So here's the deal. We're going to learn to walk in forgiveness, and we're not going to remember what God has forgotten. You are not what you did. You are who Jesus says you are. Forgiven, clean, and loved. This is Pastor Derwin Gray.
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It has been great to spend Sunday morning with you here at K-Love. I am Lori, saying goodbye for the rest of the day, but would love to connect with you tomorrow for the K-Love Afternoon Show. I will see you there. Here's Andrew Ritt.

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Rob Scott, I just saw one of the most creative things I've ever seen, and it was a sign for a yard sale, of all things. The best yard sale sign ever. I'll share it with you next.

0: Okay, I need your help. I need to know if this is the best yard sale sign in history. I'm Scott. I'm so glad you're listening to K-Love. I love yard sales. I love putting them on. I love going to yard sales. But to me, the biggest challenge of a yard sale is coming up with a sign that attracts people's attention. Either you put up your own sign and there's just way too much information on it and there's no way anybody can read it because it's sitting on a telephone pole and they're driving by and there's just way too much. They don't even get the address. Or it's just that generic blah yard sale sign that says yard sale, the address, and an arrow pointing down the street somewhere. There is someone who has come up with what I think might be the best yard sale sign ever. And if you are a fan of The Princess Bride, you are truly going to appreciate it. Remember this line from Inigo Montoya?
1: My name is Inigo Montoya. You killed my father. Prepare to die.
0: Classic line. And this is why this yard sale sign may be the best ever. It has a picture of Inigo Montoya and it says, "Hello, my name is Inigo Montoya. There is a yard sale, 1909 North 25 East. Prepare to buy." Is that not the best yard sale sign ever? Does that not want to make you go to that yard sale? Even if you don't need anything, you don't want anything, I just want to go meet the person who came up with that sign. Because that is brilliant.
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0: on yourself. And who are we to question the pen and the hand of the author? If his ways are so much higher, his thoughts are higher, and if you really think about it, there's nobody that loves us more than he does, then who am I to be hard on myself and to question the way he made me?
1: Every morning before the house wakes and the fear starts whispering, I press play on K-Love. The coffee drips, the sun lifts its head, and the first note reaches the place that the biopsy scar can't touch. Doctors speak in scans and numbers. K-Love speaks in hope. Between appointments and what ifs, I meet God in melodies, promises braided through news, prayer, and a song I didn't know I needed. Positive and encouraging became my battle rhythm, a quiet anthem that steadies my steps every day.

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I'm Scott, and coming up next, I want to give you a reason today just to take pause and count your blessings, to notice the beautiful things in your life. I'll explain after John Reddick's new one. 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

0: The amount of beautiful things in your life depends on your ability to notice them. I'm Scott. I'm so glad you're listening to K-Love. I read that today and it seems like such a simple statement, but man, it's profound. It's amazing how often something so simple can be so thought-provoking. And it really came to life for me. I was just talking with a friend who said, I happened to be in a convenience store picking something up. And I was talking with a guy there and he was just declaring how blessed he was. And she goes, it stopped me in my tracks to hear him say that. And I got to thinking about all the ways that God has blessed me. The fact that I have a roof over my head and food on my table and a job that I love and people in my life that care about me. And she goes, it caused me to think about all the beautiful things in my life. And sometimes that's all we need. Just a little tap on the shoulder to be reminded to take pause and count our blessings. Because the amount of beautiful things in your life simply depends on your ability to notice them.
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2: There's one king. Nobody voted him in. Nobody can vote him out. There's one Lord. He establishes himself as the leader of the cosmos, the universe, and the earth. God is so great and so big, he stretched out the expanse of the universes and then put the earth as his footstool. So what we're walking around on, Jesus is just relaxed on. That's how big the God is that you serve. Don't let any other kingdom try to pull your allegiance away from the one true king, the one who reigns forever. All of these continents, all of these countries, all of these powers, and all of these princes are all going to bow at the name of Jesus Christ.
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3: 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I'm Amy, and that's your verse of the day on Positive Encouraging K-Love.

I'm Scott. I'm so glad you're listening to K-Love. 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It is Still Waters from Leanna Crawford.

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0: I'm Scott. We all have dreams, but so often we give up on them. And one of the most famous people in the entire world will encourage you not to. I'll share that with you next.
1: Sometimes

0: It is easy to give up on your dreams when all the odds are stacked against you. I'm Scott. I'm so glad you're listening to K-Love because there is one soccer player that is playing in the World Cup that is a reminder to never give up on your dreams. His name is Lionel Messi. He is regarded as the greatest soccer player to ever play the game. But at 11 years old, Lionel was told his family couldn't afford the treatment that he needed to keep growing. He was suffering from a growth hormone deficiency. And without treatment, his dream of becoming a professional footballer would have ended. But at 13 years old, he left Argentina and moved to Spain. Barcelona had offered to pay for his treatment. He left his friends, he left his family, everything to chase his dream. At 17 years old, he made his debut for Barcelona's very first team. And the world has never seen a soccer player quite like him. Year after year, he broke record after record, won championship after championship, including the World Cup in 2022. And now, 20 years after playing his first World Cup, he is still breaking records. The same player who once thought his dream might be over is now a world champion. And at 39 years old, is still reminding all of us to dream big and to never give up. Lionel said that he knew as a young boy that God had given him a gift that he wanted to use to glorify God. And now, for more than 20 years, he has and continues to inspire the world as the greatest soccer player ever.
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2: Hey, this is Matthew West. This is the story behind my song, Good. For as long as I can remember, I've struggled to fully understand the depths of God's grace. This is what Paul said in Romans 11, verse 6. Since it is through God's kindness, then it is not by their good works. For in that case, God's grace would not be what it really is, free and undeserved.
3: I'm loved because you're good.
4: There was just like a really bad time in our life. My relationship with my mom and everything wasn't super great. I remember her calling and telling me that one day she was sitting in her car and like she was having a really, really bad day. Like she had Caleb on and the song You Say came on and she was like praying. And basically that literally saved her life. And she was like, all right, I'm giving it all to God at this point. Whatever you say, I'm here for you. It was just like a huge, like pivotal turning point in my whole family's life.
5: 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I'm Amy, and that's your verse of the day on Positive Encouraging K-Love.

0: world.
1: I'm Scott, and there are few feelings better than knowing that there is someone in your corner fighting for you. And when you know Jesus, Jesus is that somebody. 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

0: good.
1: Hey, I'm Scott, and there was one K-Love artist who created quite the controversy this week. It struck a nerve with a lot of people, myself included. I'll tell you who it is and why it struck a nerve next.
2: Why you have

0: There is a Christian artist, one of your favorite Caleb artists, as a matter of fact, who has stirred up quite a bit of controversy. And I have to admit, I'm on the opposite end of the spectrum from what this guy just said yesterday. I'm Scott. I'm glad you're listening to K-Love. The guy is Josiah Queen. I know it's hard to believe that sweet Josiah would stir up controversy, but he has. Josiah Queen, sitting in some meeting, posts a video on social media eating Chick-fil-A and declared that Chick-fil-A is better than Raising Cane's chicken. And I'm like, dude, I cannot believe you just said that. Now, don't get me wrong. Chick-fil-A is good. I love Chick-fil-A. But Raising Cane's is on a whole nother level. It's just better. If you've never had the two and compared them, this may be a hard thing for you to debate about. But I want to hear what you think. Is Josiah Queen right? Is Chick-fil-A better than Cane's? Or am I right? Is Cane's better? There are a lot of things to love about Chick-fil-A. But when it comes to chicken, and ultimately, that's what this is all about, in my opinion, when it comes to fast food chicken, it just doesn't get better than Cane's. It doesn't. What do you think? Let me know, 800-900-1300, or you can check out this video of Josiah. It's in my stories on Instagram. To find me on Instagram, just search for Caleb Scott or Caleb Middays, and while you're there, I'd love to hear your opinion. Chick-fil-A or Cane's? But I think this is a debate we need to solve today. Make your case.
1: 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I miss a lot by going faster than God has asked me to go.
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4: You hate everything about you.
0: Maybe that's you. You feel like you've wandered too far, made too many mistakes, done things God could never forgive. But Jesus once told a story about a shepherd who left 99 sheep behind just to find one, the lost one, the black sheep. That's how much he loves you. Not because you've earned it, not because you've got it all together, but because you're his.
5: Jesus loves you, black sheep.
0: Maybe Jesus is reaching for you right now. Pray this. Jesus, I need you. Forgive my sins. Make me new, Lord. I believe you died for me and rose again. And today, I put my trust in you. Thank you for bringing me home. Amen. If you prayed that prayer, call our pastors at 800-525-5683.
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John and I would have never guessed that y'all were so opinionated about your fried chicken. Josiah Queen has started something, and we're about to see if we can bring some resolution to the great chicken debate next.

0: the sandwich inside. You just got to boil it down in this debate to the chicken and the sauce.
1: Exactly. And here's why. Chick-fil-A will cook theirs ahead of time and put it in the warmer. Cane's does not. They fry it as soon as you order it.
0: Yeah, it's fresh. And let me just tell you, here's a little hack. If you're like me and you try to avoid carbs as much as possible and you don't want to do the breaded chicken tenders, they have some naked tendies that are the absolute best. My goodness.
1: I have had them. And I don't know if you know this or not, but you can also get a honey mustard sauce at Raising Cane.
0: Oh, I did not know that. I'm perfectly fine with the cane sauce.
1: Oh, I love it.
0: Little kick in your chicken, man. Doesn't get better than that.
1: Yeah. Now, I am real partial to Raising Cane's because I am from Louisiana, but hands down, they are better.
0: I think you just solved the great chicken debate, my friend. You know why Cane's is better than Chick-fil-A?
1: No, a lot of reasons, but what's yours?
0: Because!
1: Because we said so.
2: 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Important announcement!
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0: one time that you failed me, and you're going to show up for me now. And that's what Ain't No Way is all about. You're gonna
1: fail me now. I just know that each day that I would tune in, it had such a powerful impact, not only in my life, but on my heart and my capability to walk through that dark season with joy and hope. And I think that's the biggest thing that God has spoke to me. And I think he used this station, Instrumental, to be able to say, against all odds, not just surviving the situation, but thriving. And that was amazing to me.

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1: Things are getting real. Jesus, take the wheel. Only way I'm getting to the other side.

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You might be absolutely shocked, I know I was, by where I just watched the most romantic gesture display. I'll share it with you next.

0: Jobber.
1: You may find this hard to believe, but one of the most romantic things I've seen in a long time, I witnessed in the midst of the World Cup. I'm Scott. I'm so glad you're listening to K-Love and you're like, oh, I'm not a soccer fan. Well, wait. This is so good. It is so sweet. If you even have a shred of romantic in you, you will love this. The guy who is the manager for Norway is named Stali Slabakken. A couple days ago, they were in a really tight match against Senegal. They won 3-2. And the very first thing that Stali does isn't running out on the field to congratulate his team or high five and hug all of his coaches. He literally sprints as fast as he can to the stairs on the stadium, and he runs up the stairs as fast as he can, searching the crowd, looking for his wife. And when he finds her, he runs through the crowd and jumps into her arms. The first thing he wanted to do wasn't celebrate with his team or his coaches or the thousands and thousands of Norwegian fans who had made the trip across the sea. He wanted to celebrate with his wife. It was a beautiful moment. The most romantic thing I've seen in a long time happen in the midst of the World Cup. You've got to see it. It's beautiful. I've actually got it in my stories today on Instagram. You can find me at KLoveScott or at KLoveMiddays.
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3: Some people brought a blind man to Jesus. Some people brought a blind man to Jesus. They begged him to touch the man and heal him. The first thing I notice about this scripture is that the miracle that was performed was not initiated by the person in need, but by those around him. There is no clearer definition of the church than this, that we do not wait for the needs of lost people to be declared before we show up as an answer to meet those needs. The question is, are we willing to initiate the miracle, not just on our behalf, but on behalf of someone close to us? They saw a need and they took action.
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2: 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Celebrating what God is doing.
6: Kelsey Sullivan has been a standout athlete her entire life. During the height of her competitive success in college, she gave her life to Jesus. Injury sidelined her from Division I competition, but through that loss came the discovery of new identity.
7: Christ did the work that I needed in my heart, where track no longer was like the God that I worshipped. It was now an arena for me to live out my faith and to show up as the person that God made me to be and love the people that He had given me access to.
6: Years later, a car accident nearly took Kelsey's life. She says intense pain and suffering taught her who God really is, knowledge she now uses to minister to college athletes.
7: Suffering is an invitation to intimacy with God. You get to know God in a way that's like, no, I've lived that. The Lord has given me great joy, and I love to be able to bring that to the students' lives and be able to affirm who they are as people created in God's image.
6: For the full story, go to klove.com/godstories.
8: Whether it's from VBS when you were a kid, a church youth camp, or a Bible message you heard a couple days ago, hide those words, that encouragement in your heart, and never let go. 2 Timothy 1:13, hold on to the pattern of wholesome teaching you learned from me, a pattern shaped by the faith and love that you have in Christ Jesus. I'm Amy, and that's your verse of the day on Positive Encouraging K-Love.

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I'll share why next.

0: perfectly.
1: The world is a better place when you put kindness into it. I'm Scott. I'm so glad you're listening to K-Love. I think it's time for a good old-fashioned Be Kind Rewind. I want you to think about a time when somebody, no matter how big or how small, showed you a little bit of kindness. I'd love to hear your story. 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But man, it happened to me this morning. Where I live, you have to take your garbage to the dump. We don't have garbage pickup. So I have a pickup full of garbage and boxes. And this guy, Dan, is behind me in line. And he'd already emptied his garbage out of his car. And he says, hey, do you need some help breaking down these boxes? And I was like, absolutely, man. I can't say how much I'd appreciate that. And he sat there for a good 5 minutes helping me pull the boxes out of my truck and break them all down and put them in the compactor. And it just meant so much to me. It wasn't a big deal. It was just a few minutes. But that's the thing about kindness. A little bit of kindness goes such a long way. So Dan Alexander, thank you, my friend. I can't tell you how much I appreciate that. You really blessed me this morning. And if you've got a story of how someone and the kindness they showed you made a huge difference in your life, I'd love to hear your story this morning. Call me, 800-900-1300. It's time for a little K-Love Be Kind Rewind.
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5: Hey, what's up, K-Love? It's Toby Mac, and this is the story behind my song, Lord, It Feels Good. How are we possibly going to know that God loves us if we don't give him a voice into our lives by stopping and opening his word? I wrote this one after one of those moments where I stopped. It's supposed to make you smile, bob your head, as you should be doing, because Lord, it feels good to be loved by you.
6: 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I just came across it, I guess. They had the message for today that said, whatever you're going through, you got to find.

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2: Whether it's from VBS when you were a kid, a church youth camp, or a Bible message you heard a couple days ago, hide those words, that encouragement in your heart, and never let go. 2 Timothy 1:13. Hold on to the pattern of wholesome teaching you learned from me, a pattern shaped by the faith and love that you have in Christ Jesus. I'm Amy, and that's your verse of the day on Positive Encouraging K-Love.

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I'm Scott. I'm so glad you're listening to K-Love. If you support K-Love, coming up next, maybe the best moment of your entire day, a reminder of how God is using your kindness to change someone's life forever.

0: Hi, my name is Robert.
1: Hey, Robert.
0: I've been listening to your guys for about since 2011.
1: Yeah.
0: And I ended up finding Christ while incarcerated.
1: Oh, come on, Robert. That's amazing, man.
0: But it took me all these years to finally forgive myself of the past.
1: Mm.
0: And I did that this Sunday. And the peace and the joy I feel now is awesome. He's using me for Celebrate Recovery. He's using me to spread his message, to share with others. No matter what you've done in the past, his love will always be able to find you.
1: Yeah. Man, I love that. I love that the kindness of people who've supported K-Love was the reason that you came to know Jesus, and that throughout your journey, God has helped you understand what it means to accept his forgiveness and know that everything you've done, all of the things that you have failed at in the past, are under the blood of Jesus. And now here you are in this position to help others. There's a couple of verses in 2 Corinthians chapter 1 that remind us the very things that God comforts us in are the things that he then uses so that we can be a comfort to others. Someone's kindness has begotten kindness in your life, and now you are passing that on to other people and watching Jesus show up and change their lives.
0: Amen. Because one of my jobs is an encourager coach for Celebrate Recovery, so I get to send encouraging messages to all the people in CR once a week.
1: Beautiful, man. Thank you for letting God use you, and thank you for reminding all of us that he is a redeemer. He takes the broken lives that we bring him, and he changes everything.
0: Amen.
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3: 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Jesus bought the clothing for us on the cross. He paid the price with his own life and clothed us in his very righteousness. For the Bible says that he made the one who did not know sin to be sin for us, so that in him we might become the righteousness of God. 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

What a song, what a voice. Terry and its testimony on K-Love. Hey, I'm Scott. I hope you have a great weekend. And if you ever miss anything on the show, best place to find it, Instagram. Come find me and say, hey, at K-Love Scott or

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Caleb, I'm Kelly. Once you have visited a place, it goes so far beyond headlines. And there's something that's just breaking my heart, and I would sure appreciate your help on it. And I'll tell you about it next.

0: Once you have visited a place and met some of the people who live there, it's never just a news story. I'm Kelly. This is Caleb. My husband Mark and I traveled as missionaries for 4.5 years with a musical missions team, and one of the places we had the privilege of going was Venezuela. So seeing the images of the horrific back-to-back earthquakes that hit there, that is so unheard of. A 7.1 followed by a 7.5. They're among the strongest earthquakes to hit the country in more than a century. I mean, absolutely brutal. And seeing these images, it's just breaking my heart. And I'm immediately thinking of people that we met there. I specifically remember this sweet lady. We stayed in her apartment. She housed us overnight. And we didn't speak Spanish. She didn't speak English. We spent a lot of time pointing at things and grunting and looking in our little translation dictionary. I know now it would have been so much easier with the apps that exist, but we spent so much time trying to have a conversation with her, but she was so giving and so sweet and just wanted to make us feel welcome. And I can't help but think of her. She was in a high-rise apartment building, and so many of the images are buildings just like that. So whether you've visited Venezuela or not, I know the images break your heart. So thank you so much for taking time to pray for the country of Venezuela and for the people who I'm sure are terrified, and they have so many questions because there's a lot we don't know yet about where people are. We don't know how many people are even missing at this point. So thank you so much for praying for Venezuela.
1: I miss a lot by going faster than God has asked me to go.
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1: The radio just quit working, and me and my wife were just driving down the road one day, and it just started playing out of nowhere. And it was K-Love, and I feel like that was the beginning of our journey back to God. My whole family got baptized about a month ago, and we found a church, and it's just like that was like the center point of it all. Like that, I feel like that started every bit of it. It was just amazing how it all happened. Like, okay, I hear you, God. I'm listening. We're just so joyful now, so thankful for everything that you've done for us.
0: We're back to the songs you love and the hope you need. Right here on K-Love.

0: If your backseat just asked you to turn it up,
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0: You're doing the weekend right. K-Love. K-Love.

Hey, love, I'm Kelly. I've realized lately that I need to work a bit more at building my village. I'll explain after Matt Maher. This is gonna be all right.

0: I gotta confess, I don't know my neighbors as well as I should. I'm Kelly. You're listening to K-Love. I mean, we do the chit-chat when we see one another, when somebody's taking the trash cans out, you know, that sort of thing. But I don't really know them. And I read a story that made me think, I probably need to make more of an effort to get to know them. A woman shared, I volunteer visiting and calling on older people who are lonely. And I've been seeing this lovely lady. You see, she has relatives, but they never come to visit. Well, a family from Bangladesh recently moved in next door, and her life has completely changed. Apparently, the kind mom pops in every day for a chat, always bringing some food. And she said this, where I come from, we take care of our village until the very end. It's a privilege. And you're in my village. I think I need to do better about building my village.
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2: 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Everybody that's with you isn't necessarily interested in your success or you becoming all that God has called and created you to be, because you becoming something better or different would actually incriminate them and they're settling for a mediocre, ordinary life. So they want you to stay the same so they can stay the same and feel comfortable just being the same.
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5: 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I'm Amy, and that's your verse of the day on Positive Encouraging K-Love.

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0: So if you are a cat lover like I am, this headline probably won't surprise you at all. I'm Kelly. This is K-Love. I'm the crazy cat lady. We've got five cats. I love cats. And this headline made me laugh because I'm like, yeah. Science confirms cats help you only when there's something in it for them. Right? Of course they do. They did all these studies and published it in Scientific American, and they found that dogs spontaneously aid struggling humans the way that young children do, whereas cats, they wait until they stand to benefit. They're not going to just jump in just for the sake of jumping in. They're going to wait and see what's in it for me. You remember the show Lassie? You know, oh, Timmy has fallen down in a well. I need to help. Versus Garfield, who's like, you got me some lasagna. I need lasagna. And that may sound harsh, but honestly, those of us who are cat lovers, I think that's one of the things we love about cats is that they're so autonomous. They're so independent. And when they need your attention, they're going to demand it. But if they don't want your attention, if they don't see what's in it for them, forget about it. And I find that so hilarious. Unlike dogs, and I love dogs, but dogs are like, I'm here. I love you. I love you. That's a little bit much for us cat lovers. So again, not a surprising headline, but it confirms what cat lovers know. And that is cats will help you only when there's something in it for them.
1: Hey, it's Carly Ann Taylor, and this is my song, Why Should

0: we call on the name of Jesus, He brings peace, direction, and security. My Heavenly Father, He has good plans for you, because that's just who He is.
1: There was just like a really bad time in our life. My relationship with my mom and everything wasn't super great. I remember her calling and telling me that one day she was sitting in her car and like she was having a really, really bad day. Like she had Caleb on and the song You Stay came on and she was like praying. And basically that literally saved her life. And she was like, all right, I'm giving it all to God at this point. Whatever you say, I'm here for you. It was just like a huge, like pivotal turning point in my whole family's life.
2: God's story.
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5: Ever since childhood, Erica Arntz has loved artwork. And now she has a successful career creating outdoor murals and paintings featuring patriotism, nature, and Christ. And painting Christ is only recent.
6: My walk to faith is very recent. 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
5: But God was reaching out.
6: I was very led astray for a long time, but the more I learned, and I think the more God was nudging me and laying these breadcrumbs, I think God must have known. She loves to research things, so I'm just going to drop this breadcrumb and she's going to go berserk and it's going to open up everything. And that is exactly what happened. And the next thing I know, I'm doing paintings of Jesus.
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7: Whether it's from VBS when you were a kid, a church youth camp, or a Bible message you heard a couple days ago, hide those words, that encouragement in your heart and never let go. 2 Timothy 1:13, hold on to the pattern of wholesome teaching you learned from me, a pattern shaped by the faith and love that you have.

Hey, love, I'm Kelly. 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

Hey, love, I'm Kelly. There are a lot of songs I love, but I especially love songs like this from C.C. Winans that allow us to just lift our faces to God and go, you are worthy of it.

0: Lately, I've been realizing how many things I still need to learn. I'm Kelly. You're listening to K-Love. I was talking to a friend the other day about the fact that I am being educated by friends that I've connected with who have had vastly different life experiences than I have. And oftentimes it's for things that I had never really even thought about. You see, I was raised in a very typical middle-class white family in a typical middle-class white neighborhood. And it's only been in my adult years, especially in the last few years, that I've started to learn of the experience of somebody who didn't grow up in that environment, somebody who grew up as a person of color, somebody who grew up with English as a second language, with our country being a place they've moved to rather than where they were born. So many experiences that I just really didn't give thought to when I was a kid that I'm now really trying to understand what that life experience is like. What is it like to go through your day with challenges that I just plain don't have? It's one of those sentences that you kind of have to sit with for a while. Maya Angelou, just one of my favorites, and she said this. She said, "Forgive yourself for not knowing what you didn't know before you learned it." Because sometimes I think I feel badly for not understanding years ago what it was like to live an experience that's different than mine. And I don't really need to feel badly about that because I didn't know. And she said, forgive yourself for not knowing what you didn't know before you learned it. And somebody tacked this on when this was shared online. I thought that sums it up. They said, do the best you can until you know better. And then when you know better, do better. That's so good, because if we're all really striving to grow and to learn more about other people and their experiences, it's just going to cause a unity and a connection with people. And frankly, as those who love Jesus, isn't that what he calls us to? He calls us to love him and he calls us to love other people. And one way that we can beautifully love other people is to open our minds and take some time and learn what their experience is and how it's different than ours and what we can do to make their experience better.
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6: Have you ever doubted God's call on your life? 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In 1 Timothy 4, Paul offers this encouragement. He says, don't let anyone think less of you because you are young. Be an example to all believers in what you say, in the way you live, in your love, your faith, and your purity. In other words, don't let anyone call you worthless when God has declared you worthy in Jesus Christ. Other people can accuse you, they can cut you down, they can ignore you, but ultimately your calling comes from him. Don't live down to what others say. Live up to what God sees in you. Be an example.
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0: Like they have brought joy everywhere they've gone. And some of that joy has been in the form of donations. In Providence, Rhode Island, the Providence Tartan Army raised more than 10 grand for Hasbro Children's Hospital, and they handed over the check the other day. They also donated $6,500 to the Rhode Island Highlanders Pipe Band and $5,000 to a local youth soccer charity called Project Goal. I mean, they are amazing. And the city of Providence, Rhode Island, so grateful. They said, you know what? We want to return the favor. And they did. They just announced that they're donating $5,000 to the Glasgow Children's Hospital charity. I love that. Local restaurants and businesses that hosted watch parties for Scotland's matches chipped in an additional $5,500. A representative for the city of Providence said, this is our small way of giving back to a group that gave so much to us. The Tartan Army reignited Rhode Islanders' love for Providence. They brought joy, a sense of community, and a whole lot of bagpipes everywhere they went. We miss them terribly, and we hope this gesture shows just how grateful we are.
1: Right. I miss a lot by going faster than God has asked me to go.
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4: Hey, K-Love fam, this is Josiah Queen, and this is the story behind my new song, Demons.
5: Tell those demons run and hide, and tremble at the name of Jesus.
4: And it really comes from a journey of battling depression, anxiety through different seasons of my life. The enemy has tried to attack my mind, but I've learned there is real power in the name of Jesus. When his name is spoken, darkness has to leave.
5: Darkness has to leave up in his
4: I hope this song reminds you that there's hope and there's freedom in the name of Jesus.
6: I just know that each day that I would tune in, it had such a powerful impact, not only in my life, but on my heart and my capability to walk through that dark season with joy and hope. And I think that's the biggest thing that God has spoke to me. And I think he used this station, Instrumental, to be able to say, against all odds, not just surviving the situation, but thriving. And that was amazing to me.

Headed to the gym? The grocery store? Wherever you're going this weekend, let's make the ride better. Positive, encouraging K-Love.

Positive, encouraging, K-Love. I'm Kelly. This is one of my favorites from Lauren Daigle, Still Rolling Stones. Out of the shadow.

Hey, love, I'm Kelly. You can read a verse hundreds of times, and then sometimes it hits you, right between the eyes. Happened to me the other day. I'll share it with you next.

0: I know I've said it before. I'll say it again. How often is it that the verse you read is just impactful for that day? Like, it fits so well. I'm Kelly. You're listening to K-Love. The K-Love verse of the day is often that way for me. You can get it on the K-Love app and at klove.com every day. But also, the Bible app has a verse every day. And check this out. This was the most recent one that made me go, you know, we all actually need to really listen to this and stop and search our hearts. It's Amos 5:24. I can't stand your religious meetings. I'm fed up with your conferences and conventions. I want nothing to do with your religion projects, your pretentious slogans and goals. I'm sick of your fundraising schemes, your public relations and image making. I've had all I can take of your noisy ego music. When was the last time you sang to me? Do you know what I want? I want justice, oceans of it. I want fairness, rivers of it. That's what I want. That's all I want. The words of God hitting us between the eyes, because there's nothing inherently wrong in some of the things that he's calling out if we're doing them from a place of singing and worshiping and doing all these things for him. But sometimes our human stuff gets mixed in. And I think that's what God is calling out. Like, put aside all the human things, this desire to climb the ladder or be successful in the eyes of the world, these things that just don't matter. So yeah, our conferences and conventions and things, nothing wrong with them inherently. But if we're doing them with motivations that are not about God, yeah, we have a problem. And especially if we're missing out on what he says at the end of this verse. Do you know what I want? I want justice, oceans of it. I want fairness, rivers of it. That's what I want. That's all I want.
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2: We show up saying, I represent the name of Jesus. I believe in the word of God. We all want some of the same things to happen in the world. People to be loved by Jesus, healed, delivered, discipled, all of these things. But when you really look beneath the surface, we are actually not all playing on the same team, because we got different traditions and different preferences and different styles and different denominations and different doctrinal points and different politics. And instead of uniting around one mind, one thought, and one purpose, we end up evaluating the uniform. We all claim to want the same trophy, Jesus and the redemption of humankind. But if you look at the deeper motive, what you really want is your paradigm instead of the kingdom.
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If you're married, there's a question that I just read that marriage therapists say we should ask ourselves that can change our whole relationship. I'm Kelly. This is K-Love. And here's the question. What's the one thing you'd say to each other if you knew you only had 30 minutes left together? Ugh. I mean, I feel that. I don't know if you do, but man, I feel that. That makes me want to cry when you imagine if you had 30 minutes left with your spouse. What would you say? And somebody wrote about it because he and his wife were in therapy trying to save their marriage. He said, I actually cried before I even finished my sentence, and so did my wife. But the answers that we gave each other, nothing like we'd been saying for 5 years. I told my wife, I'd thank you for staying, for being patient, for not leaving me when I deserved it, for showing me how to be a softer man. I'd tell you that I see you, and I'm sorry I stopped saying it out loud. She told me, I'd tell you I never stopped loving you. I just stopped knowing how to reach you. I missed you while I was sitting across from you. I'd tell you I picked you 13 years ago and I'd pick you again right now. We hadn't said any of that in years. Why? Because we were too busy being annoyed about the dishwasher, the schedule, the way the other one always does this. That's what most American couples lose without even realizing it. The real stuff is sitting right there. Both of you have it for the other. Both of you would say it in 30 minutes if you knew the clock was running. But the clock isn't running, so neither of you says it. You'll get to it tomorrow, next week, once the kids settle, once work calms down. Then 5 years pass, and you stopped saying the only sentences that actually matter in the marriage. And he ended by saying the

0: goals. Just one sentence, one real one. 6 months later, we're still doing it. The marriage we were quietly grieving is now a marriage we're both actively choosing again. Not because we changed everything, but because we started saying out loud what we've been silently feeling all along. Maybe it's something to practice. That one question, what's the one thing you'd say to each other if you knew you only had 30 minutes left together?
1: I miss a lot by going faster than God has asked me to go.
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6: 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Okay.

0: with a lot of things. Even sometimes the things of the world are good things or things that you're trying to do for God, but it's easy to get burned out and dry even in those places. But I'm thankful that we have a place that we can go, a well we can drink from that will never run dry.
1: Every morning before the house wakes and the fear starts whispering, I press play on K-Love. The coffee drips, the sun lifts its head, and the first note reaches the place that the biopsy scar can't touch. Doctors speak in scans and numbers, K-Love speaks in hope. Between appointments and what-ifs, I meet God in melodies, promises braided through news, prayer, and a song I didn't know I needed. Positive and encouraging became my battle rhythm, a quiet anthem that steadies my steps every day.
2: 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Hold on to the pattern of wholesome teaching you learned from me, a pattern shaped by the faith and love that you have in Christ Jesus. I'm Amy, and that's your verse of the day on Positive Encouraging K-Love.

0: Love. I'm Kelly. If you're one of those people that loves to know the newest songs coming to K-Love, a great place to find them is K-Love Future Hits, streaming on the K-Love app and klove.com.
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Hey, I'm Kelly. Want to invite you to be a part of the K-Love prayer community. It's on your K-Love app. Go to the Faith tab. Take a few minutes and pray for the requests that are posted there. And let folks know how they can pray for you, too. Here's John Reddick.

0: words you didn't know you needed to hear. They are in this song, Caleb.
1: You broke through 1,000 fences, been rescued from 1,000 ditches.

K-Love, I'm Kelly. I got to admit, I'm kind of like one of those birds with their head in the sand. I've been avoiding doing this, but it's time. I'll explain next.

0: Well, this is something that I've been dreading doing. Ooh, I'm already a mess. I'm Kelly. You're listening to K-Love. My season here at K-Love has come to an end. And all I can feel is just grateful. I've been at the station almost 21 years. And so you put that in perspective. I was in my 30s when I started at K-Love. My kids were like in preschool and second grade. And now they are grown adults in their 20s. So much of my life has been K-Love. I started out, I got to confess, completely terrified. I remember my husband and I, we were sitting on the floor in the kitchen looking at each other. The kids were in the other room watching something on TV, and we're sitting on the floor trying to get some privacy so that we could have this discussion, talking about whether we felt we needed to move for me to come and work at K-Love. And we looked at each other after so much discussion and so much prayer and said, yeah, this needs to happen. And I'm so grateful that I did. Leading up to that decision, everywhere I went, I kept hearing the song by Casting Crowns, Life Song. Let my life song sing to you. It became a joke. I'm like, okay, God, I'm going to hear this again, aren't I? I'd get in the car. Yep. K-Love is playing Life Song at church. Guess what? Somebody performed Life Song. And God was using it to just remind me, hey, I've got something I want you to do. And I'm calling you to step out in faith and do it. And I'm so grateful I did, despite the fact that I was terrified. I remember I was getting ready to talk on K-Love for the first time, and I've got the headphones. I'm just about ready to put them on. A song is ending. And my friend David goes, well, don't forget, there are millions of people listening. Don't blow it. What? Thanks, David. Thanks a lot. But what an incredible run it's been. And I am just so grateful. All the things that I've been able to be a part of, the Make a Difference tours, where we got to go to various cities and serve alongside you, the listeners, and some of our artists, and help those who needed to know that they're loved by God in food kitchens, and handing out razors and shaving cream in a park in New York City. Just some incredible things. I got to see lives radically changed because God got a hold of them through a song on a radio station. I've developed deep friendships, not only with listeners, but with the staff here at K-Love, and I will always love them. But seasons change, and it's time. God is calling me to something else, and it's really hard, but it's also really good. I keep getting the reminder from God of how he's always been faithful, and he always will be faithful. My favorite song for years now has been The Goodness of God that Cece Winans sings, because that's what it talks about, that God has always been good. He has always been there in every stage of my life. He led this terrified woman to come to K-Love over 20 years ago, and he's leading this terrified woman to the next thing as well. Thank you. Thank you for welcoming me. Thank you for letting me be a part of your life. Oh, thanks for being so real and vulnerable and calling in with your stories. Some hilarious, some really difficult to share, but we've been able to do life together, and I'm just so grateful. Thank you so much. I love you.
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2: Think about the thief on the cross who repented. We know little about him, but we know this. He made some bad mistakes in his life. But is he spending eternity reaping the fruit of all the bad choices he made? No, just the opposite. He is enjoying the fruit of the one good choice he made. You may look back over your life and say, if only I could make up for those bad choices. You can. One good choice for eternity offsets 1,000 bad ones on earth. How could two thieves see the same Jesus and one choose to mock him and the other choose to pray to him? When one prayed, Jesus loved him enough to save him. When the other mocked, Jesus loved him enough to let him. He allowed him the choice, and he does the same for you. This is Max Lucado.
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But the weekend has had you running around everywhere. Well, thank you for taking us along. 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
1: Let me be that friend that influences you. Okay, as somebody who just got back after taking a little bit of a vacation away with my husband, that yes, you should take your vacation time, okay? Take that PTO. Not only have you earned it, but you need it. In fact, I would go so far as to venture to say that there could be some biblical basis for it. My name's Kareth. It's Caleb. Thank you for letting me hang out with you tonight. And this shouldn't surprise me, but it does. Every single time I see something where, you know, science has discovered this incredible thing about our brains or whatever, it always ties back to something scriptural, something that the Bible has been telling us for thousands and thousands of years about the way that we were made to live. Like, one of the biggest reasons why we don't take vacations is because we feel like, oh, I've got too much going on right now, right? And if I leave, it's just going to pile up and it's going to be even worse when I get back. But here's the sciencey thing. It has been proven that when our stress levels are high, our productivity is low. And taking a little bit of a break is the very thing that we need in order to get back on track. Guess where we see this in the Bible? Okay, let me set the scene. All right, so the disciples have just been out preaching, right? Jesus sent them all over to go preach. And then when they've gathered back together, there's a lot of excitement. There's a lot of people who want to come and meet Jesus and learn more about him. And this is what the verse says in Mark 6:31. Because so many people were coming and going that they did not even have a chance to eat, Jesus said to them, "Come with me by yourselves to a quiet place and get some rest." Now, this is right before the story about Jesus feeding the 5,000. Okay, so this is like peak ministry. And instead of saying, we got to push through, right? You got to dig deep. He said, come get some rest.
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8: Meet me in the valley. 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
11: Like, I've had a really rough year and I started

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Okay, that baggage, that bad day, that one rude comment that somebody said that you've been carrying around all day long, you can put it down right now. Because we are going to celebrate the goodness of our God tonight on Kayla.

weekend doesn't feel like a highlight reel, if it feels quiet or complicated, this song is for you. Positive, encouraging K-Love. Yeah.

0: moments where you realize as it's happening that you are making a bad decision, but you just do it anyway? I just had one of those moments today. My name's Kara. This is Caleb. I'm so glad that we get to spend this evening together. I just woke up in a grumpy mood. And I think this is a feeling that most women probably will understand. It's on those days that you have to stay away from the scissors. Because for some reason, it's only on grumpy days that we have this existential call to cut our own hair in the bathroom sink. You know? And cutting your own hair in a bad mood is a toxic combination. We know this. I know this. I knew this going in. But I still decided that today was the day that I was going to give myself a bob. And I did not. I didn't watch a single YouTube video about how to cut your own hair. No, I did not. I didn't think much about it at all, to be honest. I just reached right for those kitchen shears and I just started whacking away. I only got about two or three snips in until I accidentally cut myself on my collarbone. And that was sort of my wake-up call where I was like, I don't think I should be doing this right now. And a rational person would have walked away at this point, would have said, you know what? We will just put it up until we can get into a professional. But I think we've already established that I was not rational today. I was making bad decisions. And so I decided to call on reinforcements. I took those shears and I went down to my husband, who is bald, by the way. What does that man know about cutting hair? And I said, I need you to fix this for me. And listen, to his honor, he did a fine job. But then I decided that I could salvage this whole situation by giving myself bangs. So, long story short, I'm having a hat girl summer.
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2: 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You're out of shape. You're slower than the other guys on the team. 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You have God-given ability that you don't even see yet. My job is to help you believe it and live it. That moment changed my life. I went from an average football player to one of the best in the state. I earned a football scholarship, eventually got drafted in the NFL, became an NFL team captain. What happened? Here's the truth. Is that God does the same for us. He tells us the truth about our sin, but he also gives us the greater news. In Christ, we are beloved, chosen, and called. Trust him. Let him coach you into who you were always meant to be. This is Pastor Derwin Gray.
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